0: This is Akashvani, the news read by Valsa Williams. The Indian Navy commissioned INS Mangrol, the third anti-submarine warfare shallow water craft, at the Naval Dockyard in Mumbai today. The warship is built by Cochin Shipyard Limited in Kochi. The induction of the indigenous warship marks an important step towards strengthening the Navy's ability to detect and counter submarine threats in coastal and shallow waters. The commissioning ceremony was presided over by Vice Admiral Sanjay Vatsayan, Flag Officer Commanding-in-Chief of the Western Naval Command. Addressing the gathering, Vice Admiral Vatsayan said, the ship with more than 80% indigenous content demonstrates India's engineering capabilities, technological progress and national resolve. Highlighting the Navy's expansion, he said that 10 ships have been commissioned this year, with another 8 expected to be commissioned soon. Vice President C.P. Radhakrishnan has said, in the interconnected world, international cooperation is not merely a diplomatic choice, but it is a strategic necessity for peace, security and prosperity of the world. Addressing the 66th National Defence College course in New Delhi, Mr. Radhakrishnan highlighted that Vasudev Kutumbakam is not just a slogan for India. He added that India emerges as one of the first countries to offer help whenever any disaster or tragedy occurs in any other nation. Chief Justice of India, Justice Suryakant, has said the doors of the Supreme Court are open to everyone and any petition from any common citizen or member of an elected body is welcome. He said every Indian citizen has the right to approach the court and the court will hear their concerns and grant whatever relief is due under the law. Responding to the India Bloc's demand for a meeting, Justice Suryakant said he had received a letter yesterday requesting an appointment and had replied last night explaining why he was unable to meet them. Justice Suryakant said that courts must intervene when constitutional rights are violated. Addressing the 33rd Foundation Day of NHRC in New Delhi, Justice Suryakant said, the Constitution has made expansive promises to every citizen, including of dignity, equality, liberty and justice.
1: Our Constitution has made expansive promises to every citizen, including of dignity, equality, liberty and justice. If the Constitution is the promise, the Commission is one of its keepers. It listens to those who cannot easily speak and it can act on its own without waiting to be asked. Human rights commissions must investigate complaints, identify systemic failures and ensure that concerns which may otherwise remain invisible receive institutional attention.
0: Union Minister for Environment, Forest and Climate Change, Bhupendra Yadav, has emphasized the vision of Viksit Bharat at 2047, which must integrate

economic development with ecological security. Addressing the participants of the mid-career training of the Indian Forest Service in New Delhi today, he acknowledged IFS officers' contribution to safeguarding India's forests, wildlife and ecological heritage. The minister highlighted India's progress in wildlife conservation, increase in forest and tree cover, carbon sequestration, wetland conservation and landscape restoration through citizen engagement initiatives. Saudi Arabia's King Khalid International Airport in Riyadh was targeted by another attack yesterday, with the General Authority of Civil Aviation reporting that injuries and damage assessments were underway. The latest incident comes just a day after Saturday's attack on the airport, one of the deadliest in Saudi Arabia in almost a decade. Earlier, the Saudi-led coalition had said air defenses had intercepted and destroyed a cruise missile near King Khalid International Airport. The India Meteorological Department has forecast thunderstorm accompanied by lightning and gusty winds over Delhi, Haryana, Chandigarh, Punjab and Chhattisgarh till tomorrow. Benchmark domestic equity indices were trading over 0.5% lower in afternoon session today. The Sensex shed 506 points to 71,967, while the Nifty dropped 128 points to 22,393 when reports last came in. On the sectoral front, PSU banks, telecommunication and FMCG were dragging the most. And with that, we end this news bulletin.

0: Good afternoon. This is Akashvani and I am Valsa Williams with the midday news. The headlines. Indian Navy commissions anti-submarine warship INS Mangrol to counter threats in coastal and shallow waters. Chief Justice of India, Justice Suryakant, says Supreme Court doors open to every Indian citizen. Delhi police beefs up security in Delhi ahead of opposition protest march to Supreme Court. Entry and exit gates at 6 Delhi metro stations closed till 4 p.m. Jantar Mantar in New Delhi no longer a protest site. Delhi police designates 3 new venues for protests and demonstrations. And IMD forecasts thunderstorm accompanied by lightning and gusty winds over Delhi, Haryana, Punjab and Chhattisgarh till tomorrow. The Indian Navy commissioned INS Mangrol, the third anti-submarine warfare shallow water craft built by Cochin Shipyard Limited CSL, Kochi, at the Naval Dockyard in Mumbai today. The induction of the indigenous warship marks an important step towards strengthening the Navy's ability to detect and counter submarine threats in coastal and shallow waters. The commissioning ceremony was presided over by Vice Admiral Sanjay Vatsayan, Flag Officer Commanding in Chief of the Western Naval Command. Addressing the gathering, Vice Admiral Vatsayan said by 2034, around 60% of the Navy's platforms were expected to have an average age of less than 10 years. A report.
1: The INS Mangrol is equipped with modern weapons and sensors, including the Abhay Hull Mount sonar, lightweight torpedoes, and indigenous anti-submarine rocket launcher and the Mareech advanced torpedo decoy system. The ship can operate alongside maritime patrol aircrafts, helicopters and other warships to detect and counter submarine threats. Named after Mangrol, a coastal town and a prominent fishing harbour in Gujarat's Junagadh district, the ship carry forward the legacy of erstwhile INS Mangrol, a minesweeper that served the Indian Navy until April 2004. Prarthana, Akashvani News, Mumbai.
0: Chief Justice of India, Justice Suryakant, has said the doors of the Supreme Court are open to everyone and any petition from any common citizen or member of an elected body is welcome. He said every Indian citizen has the right to approach the court and the court will hear their concerns and grant whatever relief is due under the law. Addressing the 33rd Foundation Day of the NHRC in New Delhi, Justice Suryakant said the Constitution has made expansive promises to every citizen, including of dignity, equality, liberty and justice. Responding to the India Bloc's demand for a meeting, Justice Suryakant said he had received a letter yesterday requesting an appointment and had replied last night explaining why he was unable to meet them.
2: The doors of the Supreme Court are open to everyone. Any person, whether an ordinary citizen or a member of an elected body, has the right to approach us. Every citizen of India has this right. We will hear the grievances and address their concerns in accordance with the law and the legal framework. I received the letter yesterday and replied to it last night, and I have cited the reasons for expressing my inability to meet. I have maintained the confidentiality of the letter.
0: Congress leader and leader of the opposition in the Lok Sabha, Rahul Gandhi, has said that India Bloc leaders will file a petition in the Supreme Court today against Chief Election Commissioner Ganesh Kumar. Addressing a press conference in New Delhi, Mr. Gandhi said he and Congress President Mallikarjun Kharge had written a letter to the Chief Justice of India expressing concerns over the fairness of election.

0: elections. He said a protest against the alleged theft of votes has been underway in Delhi for several days and people are being stopped from reaching Delhi. Delhi Traffic Police has issued an advisory for the day of a protest march called by opposition parties in the afternoon. In its advisory, the Traffic Police said traffic movement is likely to be affected at various stretches across the national capital during the day. The entry and exit gates at 6 Delhi metro stations will remain closed till 4 p.m. in view of the opposition's protest. The Traffic Police advised commuters to plan their journeys in advance and allow additional travel time. It also asked the motorists to avoid non-essential travel through affected areas. Meanwhile, security arrangements were beefed up in the national capital ahead of an opposition protest march. Security has been tightened at the city's borders, railway stations, bus terminals and other sensitive locations to prevent unauthorized gatherings and maintain law and order. Delhi Police has designated three new venues for protests and demonstrations: Ramlila Ground, Burari Ground and CBD Ground in East Delhi. In an order, Delhi Police Commissioner Anurag Kumar announced the Jantar Mantar has been denotified as a designated protest site. The Union Home Ministry had constituted a committee to identify suitable alternative venues to ensure citizens' right to organize protests and demonstrations. The BJP Mahila Morcha staged a protest in New Delhi today, demanding action against Congress MP from Inner Manipur, Dr. Agomcha Bimol Akoija, over allegations of sexual harassment involving female students at Jawaharlal Nehru University. The BJP claimed that JNU dismissed Akoyajam from his teaching position following an inquiry into complaints filed by 11 female students. Talking to reporters, BJP MP Basuri Swaraj criticized Congress leader Rahul Gandhi and other senior party leaders for their alleged silence on the matter. The centre has urged all states and union territories to ensure the prominent display of rates charged for services and facilities offered by clinical establishments. The move aims to empower patients to make informed healthcare decisions, prevent billing-related disputes and strengthen trust in healthcare services. Union Health Secretary Punya Salila Srivastava has written a letter to the chief secretaries of all states and UTs in this regard. Emphasizing the importance of transparency in healthcare pricing, Ms. Srivastava noted that the conspicuous display of rates will help patients and their families to understand the likely cost of treatment, make informed healthcare decisions and plan their medical expenditure. Defence Minister Rajnath Singh has said over the past few years the government has focused on achieving self-reliance and modernization across all sectors, from weaponry and technology to clothing, equipment and training. Speaking on the occasion of the signing of an MOU between the Indian Army and the Food Corporation of India in New Delhi today, Mr. Singh said India now manufactures a significant share of its defence requirements domestically. He said when the government provides good food, proper equipment, quality training and adequate facilities to soldiers, it helps boost their morale.
1: The welfare of our soldiers is not a peripheral issue for us. It is an integral component of national security. When we provide our soldiers with a good food, quality equipment, proper training and adequate facilities, it's strengthening their morale. And I believe that a soldier with a high morale can face any challenge fearlessly.
0: Prime Minister Narendra Modi has completed 25 years in public service, a journey defined by the mantra of Jan Seva Se Desh Seva and a relentless commitment that continues. Guided by this vision for Seva and Sushasan, the government has been ceaselessly working towards achieving the goal of a Vikasit Bharat by 2047. Through inclusive development and social empowerment, this dedication is transforming lives. Today in our special series, we bring you an instance of how this vision has been translated into action through the International Yoga Day initiative.
2: Prime Minister Narendra Modi proposed to observing International Yoga Day at the United Nations General Assembly in 2014. Following the proposal, the United Nations declared June 21st as International Yoga Day. Since 2015, the day has been observed across the world. This has given yoga a global recognition and increased awareness about physical health, mental peace and a balanced lifestyle.
3: When we do yoga, we feel physically fit, mentally calm and emotionally content. But it is not just about doing exercise on a mat. Yoga is a way of life. holistic

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1: Ministry of Ayush, along with various institutions, organizes awareness programs, mass yoga sessions and training activities to take yoga to people across the country. Devbhoomi Uttarakhand shares a deep connection with yoga and spirituality. Rishikesh is renowned across the world as a major center for yoga and meditation. Its spiritual heritage, along with Himalayas and Ganga, attracts people from India and abroad. To promote this rich legacy, the Uttarakhand government has implemented the Yoga Policy 2025 in line with the yoga policies of the central government. The objective is to develop Uttarakhand into an international hub for yoga and wellness. The state government has targeted of developing 5 new yoga centers by 2030. The message of International Yoga Day is that yoga is not merely a form of exercise but a way of achieving a healthy and balanced life. The global recognition brought by Prime Minister Narendra Modi's initiative, along with Uttarakhand's rich yoga heritage, is playing an important role in spreading this message across the world. Sakshi Singh, Akashwani News, Dehradun.
2: This is Akashwani giving you the news.
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2: Welcome back to the Midday News. Vice President C.P. Radhakrishnan today said that in the interconnected world, international cooperation is not merely a diplomatic choice, but it is a strategic necessity for peace, security and prosperity of the world. Addressing the 66th National Defence College course in New Delhi, Mr. Radhakrishnan said, "The essence of global collaboration lies in recognizing and respecting shared interests and converting them into collective action." He added that global problems like climate change and terrorism demand collective response.
4: I'm very happy to see that the current 66th NDC course has 122 participants with a wide spectrum of professional experience and expertise. I welcome our distinguished participants from friendly foreign countries. This diverse composition provides a unique opportunity for cross-national learning. That is the great importance of this course. Exchange of cross-sectorial perspectives and deeper understanding of national security and strategic issues.
2: Union Minister for Environment, Forest and Climate Change, Bhupendra Yadav, today emphasized the vision of Vikasit Bharat at 2047, which must integrate economic development with ecological security. Addressing the participants of the mid-career training of the Indian Forest Service, New Delhi today, he acknowledged IFS officers' contribution to safeguarding India's forests, wildlife and ecological heritage. He identified human-wildlife conflict, forest fires, climate change and balancing development with conservation. Saudi Arabia's King Khalid International Airport in Riyadh was targeted by another attack on Sunday, with the General Authority of Civil Aviation reporting that injuries and damage assessments were underway. The latest incident comes just a day after the attack on the airport, one of the deadliest on Saudi Arabia in almost a decade. The Indian Embassy in Riyadh has informed that an Indian national who was among 11 Indians injured in the attack has died. External Affairs Minister S. Jaishankar expressed grief over the death, offering condolences to the bereaved family. Meanwhile, Yemen's Houthi group claimed it had carried out 4 missile and drone operations against Saudi targets in response to what it described as Saudi aggression against Yemen. In Pakistan, violence has escalated in Khyber Pakhtunkhwa province following the federal government's imposition of emergency rule and suspension of the provincial government led by jailed former Prime Minister Imran Khan's Pakistan Tehreek-e-Insaf PTI. Police firing and shelling was reported in several areas. Protests broke out against the federal intervention yesterday. The PTI's planned march to Islamabad was disrupted amid a security crackdown. Police reportedly arrested 59 PTI workers in Swabi and 6 in Khyber district. The Intermeteorological Department IMD forecast thunderstorm accompanied by lightning and gusty winds over Delhi, Haryana, Chandigarh, Punjab and Chhattisgarh till tomorrow. Similar weather conditions are expected over Tamil Nadu, Puducherry, Karaikal, Andhra Pradesh, Kerala and Mahe during the next 2 days. And now before we end the bulletin, the

Headlines once again. Indian Navy commissions anti-submarine warship INS Mangrol to counter threats in coastal and shallow waters. Chief Justice of India Justice Suryakant says Supreme Court doors open to every Indian citizen. Delhi police beefs up security in Delhi ahead of opposition protest march to Supreme Court. Entry and exit gates at 6 Delhi metro stations closed till 4 p.m. Jantar Mantar in New Delhi no longer a protest site. Delhi police designates 3 new venues for protests and demonstrations. And IMD forecasts thunderstorm accompanied by lightning and gusty winds over Delhi, Haryana, Punjab and Chhattisgarh till tomorrow. And with that, we end the midday news.

0: Devatsayan, Flag Officer Commanding in Chief of the Western Naval Command. Addressing the gathering, Vice Admiral Vatsayan said that by 2034, around 60% of the Navy's platforms were expected to have an average age of less than 10 years. Chief Justice of India, Justice Suryakant, has said that the doors of the Supreme Court are open to everyone and any petition from any common citizen or member of an elected body is welcome. He said that every Indian citizen has the right to approach the court and the court will hear their concerns and grant relief whatever is due under the law. Addressing the 33rd Foundation Day of NHRC in New Delhi, Justice Suryakant said Constitution has made expansive promises to every citizen, including of dignity, equality, liberty and justice. Responding to the India bloc's demand for a meeting, Justice Suryakant said he had received a letter yesterday requesting an appointment and had replied last night explaining why he was unable to meet them.
1: The doors of the Supreme Court are open to everyone. Any person, whether an ordinary citizen or a member of an elected body, has the right to approach us. Every citizen of India has this right. We will hear the grievances and address their concerns in accordance with the law and the legal framework. I received the letter yesterday and replied to it last night, and I have cited the reasons for expressing my inability to meet. I have maintained the confidentiality of the letter.
0: Delhi Traffic Police has issued an advisory for a day of protest march called by opposition parties in the afternoon. In its advisory, the Traffic Police said that traffic movement is likely to be affected at various stretches across the national capital during the day. Delhi Police has designated three new venues for protests and demonstrations: Ramlila Ground, Burari Ground and CBD Ground in the East Delhi. In an order, Delhi Police Commissioner Anurag Kumar announced that Jantar Mantar has been denotified as a designated protest site. The Union Home Ministry had constituted a committee to identify suitable alternative venues to ensure citizens' rights to organize protests and demonstrations. Union Minister of Commerce and Industry Piyush Goyal has emphasized that the country's youth must actively participate in India's developmental journey by bringing fresh perspectives, innovative ideas and strong sense of purpose to policy making. Addressing the Delhi Dialogue 2026 in New Delhi today, Mr. Goyal highlighted India's resilience and growth trajectory despite global challenges. Mr. Goyal stated that India's market of 1.4 billion people, coupled with its young population, is a significant strength. He pointed out that while several economies are facing aging populations, India's average age remains below 30 and is expected to stay so over the next three decades. Union Minister Gajendra Singh Shekhawat today inaugurated the BRICS Theatre Festival 2026 in New Delhi. The festival will be held till Wednesday. Speaking on the occasion, Mr. Shekhawat said that at a time when the world is witnessing geopolitical tensions, conflicts and growing uncertainties, culture can play a vital role in fostering dialogue, building trust and promoting global harmony. Defence Minister Rajnath Singh today felicitated sportspersons from the three services for winning 27 medals at the recently concluded Asian Games in Japan. The athletes won 6 gold, 11 silver and 10 bronze medals, contributing significantly to India's overall tally of 85 medals and 4th place finish. Addressing the athletes, Mr. Singh praised their discipline, hard work and team spirit. Benchmark domestic equity indices ended in the negative zone today. The Sensex declined 548 points, or nearly 0.8%, to close at 71,925. The Nifty dropped 157 points, or 0.7%, to settle at 22,363. And that is the end of this news bulletin.

0: Welcome to Employment News, your ultimate gateway to career success. I am Lucy Gabriel, and I'm here to guide you through the latest job vacancies across various sectors and government recruitment updates to help you navigate the competitive job market. We begin with the Office of the Controller of Certifying Authority, CCA, Ministry of Electronics and Information Technology, has invited applications for two posts of personnel assistant on deputation or absorption basis. The post carries pay metrics level 7. Eligible central government employees may apply as per the prescribed eligibility, experience and deputation absorption basis. The detailed vacancy circular, eligibility criteria and application format is available on the official CCA website. Applications should be submitted through the prescribed channel and must reach the concerned office within 60 days from the date of publication of this advertisement in the Employment News. For details, do refer to the website, that is at www.cca.gov.in. The Department of Food and Public Distribution, Ministry of Consumer Affairs, Food and Public Distribution has invited applications for the post of a Junior Scientific Officer, Alcohol Technology at the National Sugar Institute, Kanpur. The post is classified as General Central Service Group A Gazetted, Non-Ministerial and carries pay level 10 as per the 7 CPC. The post is to be filled through composite method of deputation including short-term contract or promotion as per the recruitment rules notified in 2026. Eligible officers may apply through proper channel with the prescribed biodata, supporting documents and APARs for the last 5 years, duly attested as specified in the vacancy circular. Applications from unemployed or private sector candidates will not be considered. Complete eligibility conditions and prescribed application format is available on the department's official website. Applications should reach the Under Secretary, SA, Department of Food and Public Distribution, Krishi Bhavan, New Delhi, 11001, within 90 days from the date of publication of this advertisement in the Employment News. For details, kindly do look up www.dfpd.nic.in. Chaudhary Charan Singh National Institute of Agricultural Marketing, an autonomous organization under the Ministry of Agriculture and Farmers Welfare, has invited applications from Indian citizens for recruitment to the post of Research Officer 1 vacancy, Private Secretary 1 and Personal Assistant 1 vacancy on deputation or short-term contract basis. The research officer post carries pay level 10, while the private secretary and personal assistant post carries pay level 7, respectively. The last date for submission of applications is 30 days from the date of publication of this advertisement in the Employment News. Candidates working in any government office, department or organization must forward their applications through proper channel along with the required documents. Detailed eligibility conditions and the prescribed application format is available on the official website. That is at www.ccsniam.gov.in. The Directorate General Shastra Seema Bal, Ministry of Home Affairs, has invited applications from eligible candidates for one post of Senior Instructor, Mountaineering, Group A Gazetted, on deputation including short-term contract basis. The post carries pay level 11 as per the 7 CPC. Candidates fulfilling the prescribed eligibility conditions may apply through the required application or biodata format along with supporting documents and certificates as specified in the detailed advertisement. The last date for receipt of applications is within 30 days from the date of publication of this advertisement in the Employment News. Candidates are advised to carefully check the eligibility, medical category, present employment details and other conditions before applying. The detailed advertisement, application form, CV, biodata performer and list of required enclosures available on the SSB recruitment website. Do visit www.recruitment.ssb.gov.in or you could also go on to www.ssb.gov.in. And now we have the employment news in Hindi.
1: A आकाशवाणी के समाचार सेवा प्रभाग से प्रस्तुत है रोजगार समाचार। नमस्कार, रोजगार समाचार के आज के अंक में मैं हूं मुनीष शर्मा। आइए जानकारी लेते हैं किन रिक्तियों के लिए आप आवेदन कर सकते हैं। इंदिरा 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

0: Delhi police has designated three new venues for protests and demonstrations: Ramlila Ground, Burari Ground and CBD Ground in East Delhi. In an order, Delhi Police Commissioner Anurag Kumar announced that Jantar Mantar has been denotified as a designated protest site. The Union Home Ministry had constituted a committee to identify suitable alternative venues to ensure citizens' right to organize protests and demonstrations. Delhi Traffic Police has issued an advisory amid a protest march called by opposition parties today. In its advisory, the Traffic Police said that traffic movement is likely to be affected at various stretches across the national capital during the day. Centre has urged all states and union territories to ensure the prominent display of rates charged for services and facilities offered by clinical establishments. The move aims to empower patients to make informed healthcare decisions, prevent billing-related disputes, and strengthen trust in healthcare services. Defence Minister Rajnath Singh has said that over the past few years, the government has focused on achieving self-reliance and modernization across all sectors, from weaponry and technology to clothing, equipment and training. The Defence Minister was speaking during the signing of MOU between the Indian Army and the Food Corporation of India in New Delhi today. The Indian Navy commissioned INS Mangrol, the third anti-submarine warfare shallow water craft, at the Naval Dockyard in Mumbai today. The indigenous warship has been built by Cochin Shipyard Limited. Its induction marks an important step towards strengthening the Navy's ability to detect and counter submarine threats in coastal and shallow waters. Commerce and Industry Minister Piyush Goyal has emphasized that the country's youth must actively participate in India's development journey by bringing fresh perspectives, innovative ideas and a strong sense of purpose to policy making. Mr. Goyal was addressing the Delhi Dialogue 2026 in New Delhi today. He further expressed confidence that India's economy would reach $30 trillion by 2047.
1: All we have to do is to demonstrate the strength of 1.4 billion people. So you are an aging population, I am a young population. My average age is below 30 years. For the next 30 years, I will remain below. So from now until 2047, I will become a $30 trillion economy and the fastest growing large economy. I tell every minister, this is a paper, you put any growth rate you want and calculate your GDP in the next 22 years, up to 2047. Let's put the two numbers side by side and then realize there's no country in the world which will probably double their GDP.
0: The 2026 Nobel Prize in Economics has been awarded to American economists Robert E. Hall and Michael Woodford for developing macroeconomic models that help policymakers stabilize economies during booms and recessions. The Royal Swedish Academy of Sciences said their work has strengthened the theoretical basis for fiscal and monetary policies and improved governments' and central banks' ability to respond to economic fluctuations. And benchmark domestic equity indices ended in negative zone today. The Sensex declined 548 points to close at 71,925. Nifty dropped 157 points to settle at 22,363. And that is the end of this news bulletin.

network are now open. The interchange facility at all the concerned metro stations is also available. BJP has accused the Congress leader and leader of the opposition in the Lok Sabha, Rahul Gandhi, of weakening the constitutional institutions and tarnishing the image of the country. Briefing media in New Delhi today, senior BJP leader and party MP Anurag Singh Thakur alleged that whenever the Congress party suffers electoral defeat, it sometimes raises question on electronic voting machines and sometimes on the election commission. Mr. Thakur said that Congress should produce evidence instead of making accusations only. Center has urged all states and union territories to ensure the prominent display of rates charged for services and facilities offered by clinical establishments. The move aims to empower patients to make informed healthcare decisions, prevent billing-related disputes, and strengthen trust in healthcare services. The 2026 Nobel Prize in Economics has been awarded to American economists Robert Hall and Michael Woodford for developing macroeconomic models that help policymakers stabilize economies during booms and recessions. The Royal Swedish Academy of Sciences said the work has strengthened the theoretical basis for fiscal and monetary policies. As India hosts the first BIMSTEC Home Ministers meeting in New Delhi tomorrow, Home Minister Amit Shah has welcomed all the participating Home Ministers and member state delegations. In a social media post, Mr. Shah said, the meeting underscores the shared resolve of BIMSTEC countries to combat terrorism, transnational organized crime, narcotics radicalization, trafficking, illicit financial flows, and cyber threats. And that is the end of this news bulletin.

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1: 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Mr. Goyal said this while addressing the JETCO Business Plenary under the 16th session of the India-UK Joint Economic and Trade Committee, that is JETCO, in New Delhi today. The minister reaffirmed country's commitment to deepening India-UK economic cooperation through sustained engagement, stronger institutional mechanisms and enhanced collaboration. He said, this will unlock new opportunities for businesses in both the countries. Chief Justice of India, Justice Suryakant, has said that the doors of the Supreme Court are open to everyone and any petition from any common citizen or member of an elected body is welcome. Justice Suryakant made the remarks while addressing the 33rd Foundation Day of NHRC in New Delhi. Responding to the INDIA blog's demand for a meeting, Justice Suryakant said he had received a letter yesterday requesting an appointment and had replied last night explaining why he was unable to meet them.
2: The doors of the Supreme Court are open to everyone. Any person, whether an ordinary citizen or a member of an elected body, has the right to approach us. Every citizen of India has this right. We will hear the grievances and address their concerns in accordance with the law and the legal framework. I received the letter yesterday and replied to it last night, and I have cited the reasons for expressing my inability to meet. I have maintained the confidentiality of the letter.
1: The centre today informed the Supreme Court that it has decided to regulate trade margins on anti-cancer medicines by capping them at 30% of the maximum retail price MRP, while the Apex Court called for a broader review of medicine pricing across the pharmaceutical sector. Solicitor General Tushar Mehta, appearing for the Union Government, told a bench of Justices Vikram Nath and Sandeep Mehta that the centre would notify a list of cancer drugs to which the trade margin cap would apply. The development came after the Apex Court repeatedly questioned the substantial disparity between the price at which medicines are supplied to retailers and the MRP printed on them. Delhi Police has designated 3 new venues for protests and demonstrations: Ramlila Ground, Burari Ground and CBD Ground in East Delhi. In an order, Delhi Police Commissioner Anurag Kumar announced that Jantar Mantar has been denotified as a designated protest site. The entry and exit gates of all metro stations in Delhi are now open. DMRC said the interchange facility at all the concerned metro stations is also available. The Bharatiya Janata Party, BJP, has accused the Congress leader and the leader of opposition in the Lok Sabha, Rahul Gandhi, of weakening the constitutional institutions and tarnishing the image of the country. Briefing media in New Delhi today, senior BJP leader and party MP Anurag Singh Thakur alleged that whenever the Congress party suffers electoral defeat, it sometimes raises questions on electronic voting machines and sometimes on the election commission. Mr. Thakur said that Congress should produce evidence instead of making accusations only. Centre has urged all states and union territories to ensure the prominent display of rates charged for services and facilities offered by clinical establishments. The move aims to empower patients to make informed healthcare decisions, prevent billing-related disputes, and strengthen trust in healthcare services. The 2026 Nobel Prize in Economics has been awarded to American economists Robert E. Hall and Michael Woodford for

0: developing macroeconomic models that help policymakers stabilize economies during booms and recessions. The Royal Swedish Academy of Sciences said their work has strengthened the theoretical basis for fiscal and monetary policies. As India hosts the first BIMSTEC Home Ministers meeting in New Delhi tomorrow, Home Minister Amit Shah has welcomed all the participating Home Ministers and member state delegations. In a social media post, Mr. Shah said, the meeting underscores the shared resolve of BIMSTEC countries to combat terrorism, transnational organized crime, narcotics radicalization, trafficking, illicit financial flows, and cyber threats. He noted that the nations remain committed to building a safer, stronger, and more secure BIMSTEC region through decisive coordination. And that is the end of this news bulletin.
1: शुरू करें इन्वेस्टिंग का पार्ट।

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1: Good evening. This is Akashvani. I am Saira Mujtaba with the news at 9. The headlines. India reaffirms commitment to deepening economic cooperation with UK. Targets doubling bilateral trade by 2030. Centre urges states and union territories to ensure prominent display of rate lists by clinical establishments. Government to set up high-level committee to address sugarcane farmers' grievances in Maharashtra and Karnataka. Jantar Mantar in New Delhi no longer a protest site. Delhi police designates 3 new venues. American economists Robert E. Hall and Michael Woodford to get this year's Nobel Prize in Economics. An IMD forecasts a thunderstorm accompanied by lightning and gusty winds over Delhi, Haryana, Punjab and Chhattisgarh till tomorrow. And now the news in detail. Commerce and Industry Minister Piyush Goyal has called for doubling India-UK bilateral trade by 2030. Mr. Goyal said this while addressing the JETCO business plenary under the 16th session of the India-UK Joint Economic and Trade Committee, JETCO, in New Delhi today. The minister reaffirmed the country's commitment to deepening India-UK economic cooperation through sustained engagement, stronger institutional mechanisms, and enhanced collaboration. He said this will unlock new opportunities for businesses in both the countries.
2: We can create greater corridors of cooperation in fintech, insurance, cross-border payments, transition finance, trade finance. We should really be looking at both these centers becoming one connected pathway towards greater progress and prosperity. And finally, healthcare and consumer sectors, whether it is generic pharma on the Indian side or branded pharmaceutical innovative products on the UK side, our diagnostics, food processing and consumer goods, India's affordability and Britain's discovery together can become a force multiplier.
1: Commerce and Industry Minister also addressed the Delhi Dialogue 2026 in New Delhi today. Mr. Goyal emphasized that the country's youth must actively participate in India's development journey by bringing fresh perspectives, innovative ideas, and a strong sense of purpose to policy making.
3: All we have to do is to demonstrate the strength of 1.4 billion people. So you are an aging population, I have a young population. My average age is below 30 years. For the next 30 years, I will remain below. So from now until 2047, I will become a $30 trillion economy and the fastest growing large economy. I tell every minister, this is a paper, you put any growth rate you want and calculate your GDP in the next 22 years, up to 2047. Let's put the two numbers side by side and then realize. There's no country in the world which will probably double their GDP.
1: Centre has urged all states and union territories to ensure the prominent display of rates charged for services and facilities offered by clinical establishments. The move aims to empower patients to make informed healthcare decisions, prevent billing-related disputes, and strengthen trust in healthcare services. Union Health Secretary Punya Salila Srivastava has written a letter to the chief secretaries of all states and UTs in this regard. More from our correspondent.
4: In the letter, the Union Health Secretary has called for a review of compliance with applicable regulatory provisions and appropriate measures to ensure that information on healthcare service charges is clearly visible and easy.

0: The center has announced to set up a high-level committee within a week to address the grievances of sugarcane farmers from Maharashtra and Karnataka. This was decided after Union Minister of Agriculture and Farmers Welfare, Shivraj Singh Chauhan, and Union Minister of Consumer Affairs, Food and Public Distribution, Prahlad Joshi, held a meeting with delegations of sugarcane farmers from Karnataka and Maharashtra in New Delhi today. The meeting held a discussion on various issues concerning sugarcane farmers, including ground-level challenges, discrepancies in recovery figures reported by sugar mills, weighing procedures, wastage, laboratory testing, and crop insurance. With the aim of providing immediate relief to farmers, Union Ministers Shivraj Singh Chauhan and Prahlad Joshi made a major announcement regarding the formation of a special high-level joint committee within a week. This committee will comprise representatives from the central government, state governments of Karnataka and Maharashtra, farmers' organizations and sugar mills, as well as subject matter expert scientists. The committee will meticulously examine every technical aspect related to the timing of sugarcane harvesting, scientific recovery parameters, modern laboratory testing systems and the accuracy of weighing. It will submit its recommendations to the government within a stipulated time frame. This is Akashvani giving you the news.
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0: Welcome back. Chief Justice of India, Justice Suryakant, has said that the doors of the Supreme Court are open to everyone and any petition from any common citizen or member of an elected body is welcome. He said that every Indian citizen has the right to approach the court and the court will hear their concerns and grant relief, whatever is due under the law. Justice Suryakant made the remarks while addressing the 33rd Foundation Day of NHRC in New Delhi. Responding to India Bloc's demand for a meeting, Justice Suryakant said he had received a letter yesterday requesting an appointment and had replied last night explaining why he was unable to meet them.
2: The doors of the Supreme Court are open to everyone. Any person, whether an ordinary citizen or a member of an elected body, has the right to approach us. Every citizen of India has this right. We will hear the grievances and address their concerns in accordance with the law and the legal framework. I received the letter yesterday and replied to it last night, and I have cited the reasons for expressing my inability to meet. I have maintained the confidentiality of the letter.
0: The BJP has accused the Congress of attacking constitutional institutions over the years, alleging that the party blames these institutions for its electoral defeats. Addressing a press conference at party headquarters in New Delhi today, Union Minister and senior BJP leader Shivraj Singh Chauhan alleged that the Congress is attempting to return to power by discrediting institutions rather than winning the support of the people. Delhi police has designated three new venues for protests and demonstrations: Ramlila Ground, Burari Ground and CBD Ground in East Delhi. In an order, Delhi Police Commissioner Anurag Kumar announced that Jantar Mantar has been denotified as a designated protest site. The Union Home Ministry had constituted a committee to identify suitable alternative venues to ensure citizens' right to organize protests and demonstrations. This is Akashvani. 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
0: Prime Minister Narendra Modi has completed 25 years in public service, a journey defined by the mantra of Jan Seva Se Desh Seva and a relentless commitment that continues. Guided by this vision for Seva and Sushasan, the government has been ceaselessly working towards achieving the goal of a Vikasit Bharat by 2047. Through inclusive development and social empowerment, this dedication is transforming lives. Today, in our special series, we bring you an instance of how this vision has been translated into action through the FDI policy.
3: India's foreign direct investment policy has undergone major reforms over the past decade, with the government liberalizing sectoral rules to attract greater foreign investment into the country. The government has progressively liberalized FDI norms in key sectors. Foreign investment up to 74% is permitted in defense and 100% in telecom, insurance and space sector. The country has received a record over

0: $748 billion US in FDI between 2014 and 2025. The number of source countries investing in India also rose from 89 to 112. Addressing the Rojgar Mela in New Delhi, Prime Minister Narendra Modi highlighted that today more than 100 countries are investing in India through FDI.
1: आज दुनिया के 100 से अधिक देश भारत में एफडीआई के जरिए निवेश कर रहे हैं। वर्ष 2014 से पहले के 10 वर्षों की तुलना में भारत में 2.5 गुना से अधिक एफडीआई आया है और ज्यादा विदेशी निवेश का अर्थ है भारत के 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
2: 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foreign investment. And third, we are pursuing deregulation, which is always going to make investment easier, whether it is domestic or foreign in origin.
0: The FDI policy reforms reflect India's efforts to create a more investor-friendly environment, simplified investment procedures, and to strengthen its position as a preferred global investment destination. With Dipendra, this is Anand Kumar for Akashvani News, Delhi.
3: Union Minister Gajendra Singh Shekhawat today inaugurated the BRICS Theatre Festival 2026 in New Delhi. The festival will be held till Wednesday. Speaking on the occasion, Mr. Shekhawat said, "At a time when the world is witnessing geopolitical tensions, conflicts and growing uncertainties, culture can play a vital role in fostering dialogue, building trust and promoting global harmony."
4: In a world increasingly divided by differences, how do we cultivate the understanding necessary for a shared and peaceful future? Political dialogue is indispensable. Economic cooperation is essential. Diplomacy remains the cornerstone of international relations. But there is another dimension of engagement that deserves our sustained attention, the dimension of culture. Culture enables societies to understand one another.
3: Talking exclusively to Akashvani News, Director of the National School of Drama, Chitranjan Tripathi said that the three-day festival will feature 10 theatre groups presenting 11 plays. Participating countries are India, Thailand, Indonesia, Russia, Vietnam, Iran, South Africa, Kazakhstan and Ethiopia. The 2026 Nobel Prize in Economics has been awarded to American economists Robert E. Hall and Michael Woodford for developing macroeconomic models that help policymakers stabilize economies during booms and recessions. The Royal Swedish Academy of Sciences said their work has strengthened the theoretical basis for fiscal and monetary policies and improved governments' and central banks' ability to respond to economic fluctuations. Benchmark domestic equity indices ended in negative zone today. Sensex declined 548 points to close at 71,925. Nifty dropped 157 points to settle at 22,363. The India Meteorological Department IMD forecast thunderstorm accompanied by lightning and gusty winds over Delhi, Haryana, Chandigarh, Punjab and Chhattisgarh till tomorrow. Similar weather conditions are expected over Tamil Nadu, Puducherry, Karaikal, Andhra Pradesh, Keralam and Mahi during the next 2 days. And now, before we end the bulletin, the headlines once again. India reaffirms commitment to deepening economic cooperation with UK. Targets doubling bilateral trade by 2030. Centre urges states and union territories to ensure prominent display of rate lists by clinical establishments. Government to set up high-level committee to address sugarcane farmers' grievances in Maharashtra and Karnataka. Jantar Mantar in New Delhi no longer a protest site. Delhi police designates 3 new venues. American economist Robert E. Hall and Michael Woodford to get this year's Nobel Prize in Economics. And IMD forecasts a thunderstorm accompanied by lightning and gusty winds over Delhi, Haryana, Punjab and Chhattisgarh till tomorrow.

details of these stories and more, log on to our website www.newsonair.gov.in and News on AIR app. That's all in the news at 9. Good night.

0: 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This is Akashvani. In the program Spotlight, now we bring you a special radio report on strengthening traditional and indigenous sports and cultural practices amongst BRICS countries. This program is being presented by Anubha Rohatgi and produced by Meghna Bose.
1: Today's program explores how BRICS countries are working to strengthen traditional and indigenous sports and cultural practices. Sports are more than competitions. They carry the stories, traditions, and cultural identities of communities across generations. From Mallakhamb and Kalarai Payat in India to Capoeira in Brazil, Wushu in China, and Sambo in Russia, traditional and indigenous sports reflect the diversity of human civilization. At a time when international sporting events often focus on records, rankings, and medals, traditional sports offer a different perspective. They bring communities together, preserve cultural heritage, and create opportunities for countries to learn from one another. With this objective, India has brought together BRICS nations to strengthen cooperation in traditional and indigenous sports, promote cultural exchange, and encourage people-to-people connections. The BRICS Traditional and Indigenous Sports Demonstration Games 2026 are being held today, 12th October, at the Veer Savarkar Sports Complex in Ahmedabad under India's BRICS chairship. The Ministry of Youth Affairs and Sports is organizing the one-day event in collaboration with the Government of Gujarat. The Union Minister for Youth Affairs and Sports, Dr. Mansukh Mandviya, inaugurated the games. The event has brought together India and 10 other participating BRICS nations, Belarus, Bolivia, Brazil, China, Ethiopia, Iran, Kazakhstan, Russia, South Africa, and the United Arab Emirates to demonstrate traditional sporting practices and share cultural knowledge. Designed as a non-competitive platform, the games focus on demonstration and the exchange of traditional sporting practices. The emphasis is not on winning medals, but on understanding the traditions, techniques, and values behind each sport. India's BRICS chairship theme, Building for Resilience, Innovation, Cooperation and Sustainability, provides a framework for cooperation across several sectors, including sports and cultural exchange. Traditional and indigenous games preserve local knowledge, encourage physical activity, and reflect the values and experiences of the communities in which they originated. The range of sports on display highlights the diversity of traditions across participating countries. India is showcasing Mallakhamb, Yogasana, and Kalaripayattu. Brazil is demonstrating Capoeira along with the indigenous blowpipe game Zarabatana, the log race Corrida de Touras, and Brazilian Para Jiu-Jitsu. China is presenting Wushu, lion dance, and health Qigong, while Russia is showcasing Sambo and Gorotki. South Africa has brought Kagati and Lintonga to the event. Other participating delegations are also demonstrating their distinctive sporting and cultural traditions. These include Belarus's Gorotki, Bolivia's Luca de Colitas, Tinku Rayuela Trompo, Kachinas and Carrera de Sacos, Ethiopia's Tegel Wrestling, Jena and Traditional Board Games, Iran's Zur Khane Haft Sang and Ghane, Kazakhstan's Asiek Atu, Togi's Kulmalak and Kazakh Kuresi, and the United Arab Emirates' Al Taba. Each of these practices has its own history and significance. Together, they illustrate how sport can serve as a living expression of cultural identity. For BRICS countries, the initiative offers an opportunity to develop a deeper understanding of one another's heritage. It also creates space for practitioners, trainers, and cultural representatives to interact directly, exchange techniques, and explore ways to keep traditional sports relevant for younger generations. India has placed traditional and indigenous sports at the center of its efforts to promote cultural exchange and cooperation under the BRICS framework. Let us now hear Union Minister for Youth Affairs and Sports, Dr. Mansukh Mandviya, on the importance of traditional sports and opportunities they offer for greater cooperation among BRICS nations.
2: India's indigenous sports offer the global community a unique blueprint for the future of athletic abilities, blending ancient heritage with modern high performance. This tradition of excellence is showcased by Malcolm, a display of aerial gymnastics on a wooden pole, mastery of human biometrics in equally on display in Kalaripattu, one of the world's oldest martial arts. We have already demonstrated the immense international scalability of Chhath traditional through Kabaddi.
1: Dr. Mandviya has said that India is placing sport at the center of nation building by investing in future-ready sports infrastructure. He described a comprehensive 360-degree approach that includes grassroots participation, talent identification, coaching, sports science, infrastructure development, athlete welfare, and international exposure. He also highlighted an allocation of $3.76 billion for the Khelo India initiative aimed at upgrading sports infrastructure across the country and training young athletes. According to the minister, India's ambition is not only to build world-class sporting infrastructure for today, but also to create a lasting sporting legacy for generations to come. India's traditional sporting heritage reflects a long-standing relationship between physical discipline, mental well-being, and cultural knowledge. Mallakhambh combines strength, balance, and agility through movements performed on a wooden pole or rope. Dr. Mandviya described it as a form of aerial gymnastics that demonstrates exceptional physical control while requiring minimal infrastructure. Kalaripayattu, one of the world's oldest martial arts, incorporates physical conditioning, coordinated movement, and martial techniques. Yogasana brings together posture, balance, flexibility, and controlled breathing. Kabaddi demonstrates how a traditional sport can grow from rural mud courts into an organized, commercially broadcast discipline without losing its cultural essence. It is also a medal sport at the Asian Games. Dr. Mandviya has said that India's traditional values of Vasudhaiv Kutumbakam, physical discipline and holistic well-being align with the Olympic values of excellence, respect and friendship. India is also bidding to host the 2036 Olympic Games in Ahmedabad, a city that is scheduled to host the 2029 World Police and Fire Games and the 2030 Commonwealth Games. Yoga in particular has gained international recognition as a practice associated with physical and mental well-being. Its emphasis on balance, breathing and mindfulness has created opportunities for cultural exchange and dialogue on health across countries. The larger challenge, however, is to ensure that these practices remain accessible, are documented responsibly and continue to be passed on to future generations. The BRICS Traditional and Indigenous Sports Demonstration Games 2026 are bringing together diverse sporting traditions at the Veer Savarkar Sports Complex in Ahmedabad. How are these traditions being showcased? And what does this gathering mean for cultural exchange and cooperation among BRICS nations? Our correspondent Aparna Desai Kund brings us this ground report from Ahmedabad.
3: Today marked a proud and historic moment for sports diplomacy as Ahmedabad welcomed delegations from across the globe for the celebration of shared heritage. At the Veer Savarkar Sports Complex in Ahmedabad, Union Minister for Youth Affairs and Sports Dr. Mansukh Mandaviya officially inaugurated BRICS Traditional and Indigenous Sports Demonstration Games 2026 held under India's BRICS chairship. The grand opening ceremony was graced by prominent leaders including Gujarat's Deputy Chief Minister Harsh Sanghvi, Union Minister of State for Youth Affairs and Sports, Raksha Kharse, and Gujarat's Minister of State for Sports, Dr. Jairam Gamit. Addressing the gathering, Union Minister Dr. Mansukh Mandaviya emphasized that India is actively building a sustainable sports ecosystem for the future. Designed deliberately as a non-competitive platform, these games focused heavily on demonstration, documentation, and exchange of unique sporting traditions, emphasizing cultural significance, practitioners' interaction and deep knowledge sharing rather than medals. Delegations from a diverse array of BRIC member and partner countries

0: have gathered to showcase their indigenous practices. Ultimately, these games are serving as a unique bridge for celebrating rich sporting identities while fostering deep mutual understanding, cultural exchange, and enduring people-to-people ties across the countries.
1: One of the important considerations in strengthening traditional sports is ensuring that participation is not limited by gender, physical ability, geography, or economic circumstances. Women have long contributed to the preservation and practice of traditional games, martial arts, and physical disciplines. Creating greater opportunities for women and girls to participate, train, and represent their communities can help widen the reach of these sporting traditions. Similarly, para-athletes and persons with disabilities must have opportunities to participate in sporting activities wherever suitable adaptations can be made. Inclusive infrastructure, accessible training facilities, and appropriate coaching can help more people experience the benefits of sport. Efforts to make sports more accessible to women, para-athletes, and people from underserved communities can help broaden participation and make sporting activities more inclusive. India's approach focuses on creating opportunities for all, while ensuring that sport remains a means of empowerment and social inclusion. Let us hear from the Union Minister for Youth Affairs and Sports, Dr. Mansukh Mandviya, on the importance of making sports accessible to all sections of society.
2: We are equally committed to ensuring that sports is inclusive, accessible, and representative of all. Through dedicated initiatives for women athletes, para-athletes, and unserved communities, India is working to create equal opportunities across the sporting ecosystem.
1: Beyond showcasing traditional sports, the focus is also on preserving this heritage for future generations. India has proposed that BRICS nations create a repository of traditional and indigenous sports, documenting their history, rules, equipment, and field of play requirements. The proposal also includes knowledge exchange and periodic demonstration events to strengthen cooperation among participating countries. Let us now hear from the Union Minister for Youth Affairs and Sports, Dr. Mansukh Mandviya, on India's proposals to take this cooperation forward.
2: We should work towards creating a voluntary BRICS repository of traditional and indigenous sports, documenting their history, cultural significance, rules, equipment, and field of play requirement, suggest my colleague Deputy Chief Minister Harsh Sanghvi ji. Second, we should encourage exchange among participants and partnership in coaches, research, educational institutions, and cultural experts across BRICS countries. And third, we should explore the periodic demonstrations of traditional and indigenous sports at future BRICS sporting avenues.
1: At the same time, documentation must respect the communities that preserve these practices and acknowledge the contribution of traditional knowledge holders. Regular exchanges and demonstration events could offer practitioners opportunities to interact beyond a single gathering. They could also help young people discover sports from different countries and encourage educational and cultural institutions to engage with this heritage. Bilateral meetings planned on the sidelines of the games are expected to explore opportunities for strengthening sports cooperation and promoting traditional and indigenous games within the BRICS framework. In the longer term, cooperation through documentation, practitioner exchanges, and periodic demonstrations could help traditional sports gain greater visibility and encourage their continued practice among younger generations. The success of such an initiative will depend on the participation of communities, the support of institutions, and the willingness of countries to sustain the exchange of knowledge. Ultimately, traditional and indigenous sports demonstrate how different cultures can find common ground through physical activity, discipline, shared experiences, and mutual respect. The larger message is clear. Preserving traditional sports is not only about safeguarding the past. It is also about creating a more inclusive future in which cultural heritage, physical well-being, and international cooperation go hand in hand. With that, we conclude today's program on strengthening traditional and indigenous sports and cultural practices among BRICS countries.
3: You were listening to a special radio report on strengthening traditional and indigenous sports and cultural practices

0: amongst BRICS countries. This program was produced and presented by the News Services Division of Akashvani. 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
1: Spotlight. समाचार सेवा प्रभाग से प्रस्तुत है साप्ताहिक कार्यक्रम पब्लिक स्पीक।

0: said this while addressing the JETCO business plenary under the 16th session of the India-UK Joint Economic and Trade Committee, JETCO, in New Delhi today. The minister reaffirmed country's commitment to deepening India-UK economic cooperation through sustained engagement, stronger institutional mechanisms, and enhanced collaboration. He said this will unlock new opportunities for businesses in both the countries.
1: We can create greater corridors of cooperation in fintech, insurance, cross-border payments, transition finance, trade finance. We should really be looking at both these centers becoming one connected pathway towards greater progress and prosperity. And finally, healthcare and consumer sectors, whether it is generic pharma on the Indian side or branded pharmaceutical innovative products on the UK side, our diagnostics, food processing and consumer goods, India's affordability and Britain's discovery together can become a force multiplier.
0: Commerce and Industry Minister addressed the Delhi Dialogue 2026 in New Delhi today. Mr. Goyal emphasized that the country's youth must actively participate in India's development journey by bringing fresh perspectives, innovative ideas, and a strong sense of purpose to policy making. Centre has urged all states and union territories to ensure the prominent display of rates charged for services and facilities offered by clinical establishments. The move aims to empower patients to make informed healthcare decisions, prevent billing-related disputes, and strengthen trust in healthcare services. Union Health Secretary Punya Salila Srivastava has written a letter to the chief secretaries of all states and UTs in this regard. The centre has announced to set up a high-level committee within a week to address the grievances of sugarcane farmers from Maharashtra and Karnataka. This was decided after Union Minister of Agriculture and Farmers Welfare, Shivraj Singh Chauhan, and Union Minister of Consumer Affairs, Food and Public Distribution, Prahlad Joshi, held a meeting with delegations of sugarcane farmers from Karnataka and Maharashtra in New Delhi today. The meeting held discussions on various issues concerning sugarcane farmers, including ground-level challenges, discrepancies in recovery figures reported by sugar mills, weighing procedures, wastage, laboratory testing, and crop insurance. This committee will comprise representatives from the central government, state governments of Karnataka and Maharashtra, farmers' organizations and sugar mills, as well as subject matter expert scientists. Delhi Police has designated three new venues for protests and demonstrations: Ramlila Ground, Burari Ground and CBT Ground in East Delhi. In an order, Delhi Police Commissioner Anurag Kumar announced that Jantar Mantar has been denotified as a designated protest site. The Union Home Ministry had constituted a committee to identify suitable alternative venues to ensure citizens' right to organize protests and demonstrations. President Draupadi Murmu has appointed governors in six states. Om Prakash Mathur, who is the governor of Sikkim, will now be the new governor of Kerala. Rajendra Vishwanath Arlekar, governor of Kerala, has now been appointed as the governor of Tamil Nadu. Brij Mohan Ram has been appointed as governor of Orissa, while Dr. Sudha Yadav will be the governor of Karnataka. Dr. Dhal Singh Bisen has been appointed as governor of Uttarakhand, while Dushyant Gautam will be the governor of Sikkim. Their appointments will take effect from the dates they will assume charge of their respective office. The 2026 Nobel Prize in Economics has been awarded to American economists Robert E. Hall and Michael Woodford for developing macroeconomic models that help policymakers stabilize economies during booms and recessions. The Royal Swedish Academy of Sciences said their work has strengthened the theoretical basis for fiscal and monetary policies and improved governments' and central banks' ability to respond to economic fluctuations. And India and the European Commission have agreed to strengthen cooperation on carbon markets and the EU's Carbon Border Adjustment Mechanism, or CBAM. The understanding emerged during a meeting between Power Secretary Pankaj Agrawal and Gerasimos Thomas, Director General for Taxation and Customs Union, in New Delhi today. Discussions focused on India's carbon market development, carbon pricing mechanisms and monitoring, reporting and verification systems. And that is the end of this news bulletin.
2: नमस्कार, आकाशवाणी से विश्व दर्पण के साथ मैं सरफिरोजी। भारत ने ब्रिटेन के साथ आर्थिक सहयोग और मजबूत बनाने की प्रतिबद्धता दोहराई। 2030 तक द्विपक्षीय व्यापार

drones and cruise missiles on Monday. The General Authority of Civil Aviation, GACA, said the suspension would remain in place while procedures to verify the safety and operational readiness of airport facilities were completed in coordination with the relevant authorities. The extension follows attacks on the airport on October 10th and 11th that killed 14 people and injured hundreds, disrupting air travel and prompting airlines to cancel or suspend services to Saudi Arabia. Several international carriers announced further flight suspensions on Monday, adding to travel disruption across the region. The Indian Embassy in Riyadh said the family of Muhammad Yusuf Ali, an Indian national who died in the October 10th attack, had decided to hold his funeral in Riyadh. The mission said it was assisting the family with the required formalities. In an update posted on social media, the embassy said three injured Indian nationals remained in intensive care and two more had been admitted to the ICU. Two others were in regular hospital wards, while the remaining injured nationals had been discharged. Embassy officials had visited hospitals treating injured nationals, and the mission said it remained in contact with their families and was providing assistance. In Pakistan, police have taken former Khyber Pakhtunkhwa Chief Minister Sohail Afridi and seven other PTI leaders into protective custody following the imposition of emergency rule over deteriorating security as the party protests demanding jailed former Prime Minister Imran Khan's release and medical treatment. President Asif Ali Zardari imposed emergency rule on Sunday, citing rising terrorist attacks and a breakdown of constitutional machinery. The provincial bureaucracy has been reshuffled, while an advisory council will assist the governor in administering the province. Russian presidential spokesperson Dmitry Peskov today said that the Kremlin has nothing to say on the energy truce issue with Ukraine yet. Peskov also reportedly declined to answer questions about whether the possible energy truce might only apply to oil refineries or other facilities or with whom specifically contacts are being conducted. Yesterday, US President Donald Trump announced an immediate energy ceasefire between Russia and Ukraine, saying both sides had agreed to stop attacking each other's energy infrastructure. Trump did not say when the truce was agreed, which facilities it covered, how long it would last, or how it would be monitored. Russia and Ukraine have repeatedly struck each other's energy infrastructure since the start of conflict in February 2022. Kurdish militant group Kurdistan Workers' Party PKK has withdrawn from four camps in northern Iraq as part of its peace effort with Turkey. Turkey's state-run Anadolu News Agency reported that the camps near the Turkish border were vacated on October 8, citing security officials. The withdrawal follows the PKK's announcement last year that it would disarm and disband after a call by its imprisoned leader Abdullah Öcalan. The group later held a symbolic disarmament ceremony in northern Iraq and announced the withdrawal of fighters from key locations in Turkey. The PKK's armed insurgency, which began in 1984, has claimed tens of thousands of lives. The development comes after the Turkish parliament approved a bill in August providing for conditional pardons for thousands of PKK militants. The measure will take effect only after Turkey's National Security Council confirms that the group has fully disbanded and disarmed. And now before we close, here are the highlights of the bulletin. India reaffirms commitment to deepening economic cooperation with UK, targets doubling bilateral trade by 2030. Mongolia thanks Prime Minister Narendra Modi for India's unwavering support for its strategically important oil refinery project. Taliban accuses Pakistan of sabotaging negotiation process solutions, describing it as Islamabad's failed policy. And American economists Robert E. Hall and Michael Woodford to get this year's Nobel Prize in Economics. And with that, we conclude tonight's World News Bulletin. For more updates, stay tuned to Akashvani. Good night.

This is Akashvani, the news read by Abhineet Shukla. Commerce and Industry Minister Piyush Goyal has called for doubling India-UK bilateral trade by 2030. Mr. Goyal said this while addressing the JETCO Business

0: pharmaceutical innovative products on the UK side, our diagnostics, food processing and consumer goods. India's affordability and Britain's discovery together can become a force multiplier.
1: The Commerce and Industry Minister addressed the Delhi Dialogue 2026 in New Delhi today. Mr. Goyal emphasized that the country's youth must actively participate in India's development journey by bringing fresh perspectives, innovative ideas, and a strong sense of purpose to policy making. Centre has urged all states and union territories to ensure the prominent display of rates charged for services and facilities offered by clinical establishments. The move aims to empower patients to make informed healthcare decisions, prevent billing-related disputes and strengthen trust in healthcare services. Union Health Secretary Punya Salila Srivastav has written a letter to the chief secretaries of all states and UTs in this regard. The centre has announced to set up a high-level committee within a week to address the grievances of sugarcane farmers from Maharashtra and Karnataka. This was decided after Union Minister of Agriculture and Farmers Welfare Shivraj Singh Chauhan and the Union Minister of Consumer Affairs, Food and Public Distribution Pralhad Joshi held a meeting with delegations of sugarcane farmers from Karnataka and Maharashtra in New Delhi today. The meeting held discussion on various issues concerning sugarcane farmers, including ground-level challenges, discrepancies in recovery figures reported by sugar mills, weighing procedures, wastage, laboratory testing and crop insurance. This committee will comprise representatives from the central government, state governments of Karnataka and Maharashtra, farmers organizations and sugar mills, as well as subject matter expert scientists. President Draupadi Murmu has appointed governors in six states. Om Prakash Mathur, who is the governor of Sikkim, will now be the new governor of Keralam. Rajendra Vishwanath Arlekar, the governor of Keralam, has now been appointed as the governor of Tamil Nadu. Braj Mohan Ram has been appointed as Governor of Odisha, while Dr. Sudha Yadav will be the Governor of Karnataka. Dr. Dhal Singh Bisen has been appointed as Governor of Uttarakhand, while Dushyant Gautam will be the Governor of Sikkim. Chief Justice of India, Justice Suryakant, has said that the doors of Supreme Court are open to everyone and any petition from any common citizen or member of an elected body is welcome. He said that every Indian citizen has the right to approach the court and the court will hear their concerns and grant relief whatever is due under the law. Justice Suryakant made the remarks while addressing the 33rd Foundation Day of NHRC in New Delhi. Responding to the INDIA bloc's demand for a meeting, Justice Suryakant said he had received a letter yesterday requesting an appointment and had replied last night explaining why he was unable to meet them. The Bharatiya Janata Party, BJP, has accused the Congress of attacking constitutional institutions over the years, alleging that the party blames these institutions for its electoral defeats. Addressing a press conference at party headquarters in New Delhi today, Union Minister and senior BJP leader Shivraj Singh Chauhan alleged that the Congress is attempting to return to power by discrediting institutions rather than winning the support of the people. The 2026 Nobel Prize in Economics has been awarded to American economists Robert E. Hall and Michael Woodford for developing macroeconomic models that help policymakers stabilize economies during booms and recessions. And that is the end of this news bulletin.
2: अब सुनिए आज शाम 6:30 बजे प्रसारित मार्केट मंत्र कार्यक्रम का पुनः प्रसारण.

Good evening and welcome to Market Mantra. Today being Monday, we will be taking calls from you, our listeners, on market-related queries. But do remember, listeners, that we do not address stock or company-specific queries. You can call us on these numbers, 2331-4444, 2331-0481 and 2371-7106. And of course, do remember to prefix the Delhi STD code 011 in front of these numbers.

0: This is Akashwani, the news read by Abhineet Shukla. Commerce and Industry Minister Piyush Goyal has called for doubling India-UK bilateral trade by 2030. Mr. Goyal said this while addressing the JETCO business plenary under the 16th session of the India-UK Joint Economic and Trade Committee, JETCO, in New Delhi yesterday. The minister reaffirmed countries' commitment to deepening India-UK economic cooperation through sustained engagement, stronger institutional mechanisms, and enhanced collaboration. He said, this will unlock new opportunities for businesses in both the countries.
1: We can create greater corridors of cooperation in fintech, insurance, cross-border payments, transition finance, trade finance. We should really be looking at both these centers becoming one connected pathway towards greater progress and prosperity. And finally, healthcare and consumer sectors, whether it is generic pharma on the Indian side or branded

is of all states and UTs in this regard. The center has announced to set up a high-level committee within a week to address the grievances of sugarcane farmers from Maharashtra and Karnataka. This was decided after Union Minister of Agriculture and Farmers Welfare Shivraj Singh Chauhan and the Union Minister of Consumer Affairs, Food and Public Distribution Prahlad Joshi held a meeting with delegations of sugarcane farmers from Karnataka and Maharashtra in New Delhi yesterday. The meeting held discussion on various issues concerning sugarcane farmers, including ground-level challenges, discrepancies in recovery figures reported by sugar mills, weighing procedures, wastage, laboratory testing and crop insurance. This committee will comprise representatives from the central government, state governments of Karnataka and Maharashtra, farmers' organizations and sugar mills, as well as subject matter expert scientists. President Draupadi Murmu has appointed governors for six states. Mr. Om Prakash Mathur, who is currently serving as the governor of Sikkim, will be the new governor of Keralam. He will replace the current governor of Keralam, Mr. Rajendra Vishwanath Arlikar, who has been appointed as the governor of Tamil Nadu. Mr. Dushyant Gautam has been appointed as the new governor of Sikkim. Besides, the president has appointed Mr. Braj Mohan Ram as the governor of Odisha, Dr. Sudha Yadav as the governor of Karnataka, and Dr. Dhal Singh Bisen as the governor of Uttarakhand. Chief Justice of India, Justice Suryakant, has said that the doors of the Supreme Court are open to everyone and any petition from any common citizen or member of an elected body is welcome. He said that every Indian citizen has the right to approach the court and the court will hear their concerns and grant relief whatever is due under the law. Justice Suryakant made the remarks while addressing the 33rd Foundation Day of NHRC in New Delhi. Responding to the INDIA bloc's demand for a meeting, Justice Suryakant said he had received a letter on Sunday requesting an appointment and had replied the same day explaining why he was unable to meet them. The Bharatiya Janata Party BJP has accused the Congress of attacking constitutional institutions over the years, alleging that the party blames these institutions for its electoral defeats. Addressing a press conference at party headquarters in New Delhi yesterday, Union Minister and senior BJP leader Shivraj Singh Chauhan alleged that the Congress is attempting to return to power by discrediting institutions rather than winning the support of the people. And that is the end of this news bulletin.

weighing procedures, wastage, laboratory testing and crop insurance. This committee will comprise representatives from the central government, state governments of Karnataka and Maharashtra, farmers' organizations and sugar mills, as well as subject matter expert scientists. President Draupadi Murmu has appointed governors for six states. Mr. Om Prakash Mathur, who is currently serving as the governor of Sikkim, will be the new governor of Kerala. He will replace the current governor of Kerala, Mr. Rajendra Vishwanath Arlekar, who has been appointed as the governor of Tamil Nadu. Mr. Dushyant Gautam has been appointed as the new governor of Sikkim. Besides, the president has appointed Mr. Braj Mohan Ram as the governor of Odisha, Dr. Sudha Yadav as the governor of Karnataka, and Dr. Dhal Singh Bisen as the governor of Uttarakhand. Chief Justice of India, Justice Suryakant, has said that the doors of the Supreme Court are open to everyone and any petition from any common citizen or member of an elected body is welcome. He said that every Indian citizen has the right to approach the court and the court will hear their concerns and grant relief whatever is due under the law. Justice Suryakant made the remarks while addressing the 33rd Foundation Day of NHRC in New Delhi. Responding to the INDIA bloc's demand for a meeting, Justice Suryakant said he had received a letter on Sunday requesting an appointment and had replied on Sunday, explaining why he was unable to meet them. The BJP has accused the Congress of attacking constitutional institutions over the years, alleging that the party blames these institutions for its electoral defeats. Addressing a press conference at a party headquarters in New Delhi yesterday, Union Minister and senior BJP leader Shivraj Singh Chauhan alleged that the Congress is attempting to return to power by discrediting institutions rather than winning the support of the people. The 2026 Nobel Prize in Economics has been awarded to American economists Robert E. Hall and Michael Woodford for developing macroeconomic models that help policymakers stabilize economies during booms and recessions. And that is the end of this news bulletin.

0: This is Akashvani, the news read by Akhila. Commerce and Industry Minister Piyush Goyal has called for doubling India-UK bilateral trade by 2030. Mr. Goyal said this while addressing the JETCO Business Plenary under the 16th session of the India-UK Joint Economic and Trade Committee, JETCO, in New Delhi yesterday. The minister reaffirmed country's commitment to deepening India-UK economic cooperation through sustained engagement, stronger institutional mechanisms, and enhanced collaboration. He said this will unlock new opportunities for businesses in both the countries.
1: We can create greater corridors of cooperation in fintech, insurance, cross-border payments, transition finance, trade finance. We should really be looking at both these centers becoming one connected pathway towards greater progress and prosperity. And finally, healthcare and consumer sectors, whether it is generic pharma on the Indian side or branded pharmaceutical innovative products on the UK side, our diagnostics, food processing and consumer goods, India's affordability and Britain's discovery together can become a force multiplier.
0: Center has urged all states and union territories to ensure the prominent display of rates charged for services and facilities offered by clinical establishments. The move aims to empower patients to make informed healthcare decisions, prevent billing-related disputes, and strengthen trust in healthcare services. Union Health Secretary Punya Salila Srivastava has written a letter to the chief secretaries of all states and UTs in this regard. The centre has announced to set up a high-level committee within a week to address the grievances of sugarcane farmers from Maharashtra and Karnataka. This was decided after Union Minister of Agriculture and Farmers' Welfare Shivraj Singh Chauhan and the Union Minister of Consumer Affairs, Food and Public Distribution Prahlad Joshi held a meeting with delegations of sugarcane farmers from Karnataka and Maharashtra in New Delhi yesterday. The meeting held discussion on various issues concerning sugarcane farmers, including ground-level challenges, discrepancies in recovery figures, reported by sugar mills, weighing procedures, wastage, laboratory testing and crop insurance. This committee will comprise representatives from the central government, state governments of Karnataka and Maharashtra, farmers' organizations and sugar mills, as well as subject matter expert scientists. President Draupadi Murthy

For this purpose, Chief Minister Yogi Adityanath said that within just 8 to 10 days, the double engine government has made arrangements to provide compensation to our food providers, farmers for damage to their crops, houses and livestock. CM stated that 493 crore rupees has been transferred directly to the bank accounts of 9,18,091 farmers in the state. In Jammu and Kashmir, 4 terrorists, including a top Lashkar-e-Taiba commander, were killed in a landmine blast along the line of control, LOC, when they were trying to infiltrate into Poonch district yesterday. The group of terrorists was trying to sneak across the LOC in the Nangi Takri area of Krishna Ghati sector late yesterday when they triggered a mine. The powerful blast killed all 4 terrorists on the spot. India Meteorological Department has forecast thunderstorms and lightning conditions today over parts of Delhi, Haryana, Chandigarh and Punjab. Similar weather conditions are also expected today over Andhra Pradesh, Jammu, Kashmir, Ladakh, Gilgit-Baltistan, Muzaffarabad and Rajasthan. In badminton, PV Sindhu and the men's doubles duo Satvik Sairaj Ranki Reddy and Chirag Shetty, both BWF World Tour title winners this year, will lead India's campaign in Denmark Open 2026, which begins today. And that is the end of this news bulletin.

Similar weather conditions are also expected today over Andhra Pradesh, Jammu Kashmir, Ladakh, Gilgit, Baltistan, Muzaffarabad and Rajasthan. In badminton, TV Sindhu and the men's doubles duo Satvik Sairaj Ranki Reddy and Chirag Shetty, both BWF World Tour title winners, this year will lead India's campaign at the Denmark Open 2026, which begins today. And that is the end of this news bulletin.